0: Zenil, I'm coming at you live from Cottage Country, which is up here in the frozen wastelands of the Great White North, Ontario, Canada, an area known as Cottage Country. But I didn't get here from the start. We need to go back a little bit. I came from the north. There was a time up in the permafrost where I spawned up in Alaska. Since then I've wandered from here to there. And for the longest time I've found myself drawn to the international do-it-yourself experimental music scene, of which I now find myself a part. I got there through mail art. Yes, indeed, it took me through many strange scenes and unusual things. I was down there in the beating, bleeding heart of Texas and found myself in the Windy City as well. There's a whole travelogue to my backstory, but I think the thing you need to know is I'm always looking for that psychogeography to explore with my ears and my nose and my eyes too, where they forever might take me. You see, I'm omnivorously thirsty for underground art and such. I'm very honored to join you today here in Old Francois. Pardon my monolingual ways, but in this I am a product of my environment. It is an honor to be here and to have been asked to be presented in this prestigious moment, of which I am humbled and appreciative to be party to. So, sit back a spell, relax your weary dogs, and join us for a little bit of a journey into the mind of Annie. Merci beaucoup. Laissez bon temps bon rouler. Laissez bon temps bon
1: Le message de remerciement expressément enregistré pour nous par Neil Redke, qui est le patronyme de Anne Hill, qui a fait paraître pas moins de 60 albums uniquement pour l'année 2025 et qui lui a valu notre attention à l'Académie Charles Cros et de lui remettre ce prix in honorem. 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
2: Yum.

0: Most heated topic and the most controversial topic in European politics. There is increasing stigmatization of migrants, and they're increasingly blamed with labor circumstances and the economic context of European societies. In the early 1900s, the picture looked very different. The flows of migration looked very different. Overwhelmingly, migration was from Europe to the US. And so I thought that given that my stance on migration is an overwhelmingly positive one, I would start from, there's a broad framing which suggests that, migration adds a level of diversity and interest to society that is overall good. Migrants overall contribute positively to the economy of the countries that they arrive in, if we believe in growth as a measure of quality of life. But I would like to focus on one particular migration case and the contribution of one particular person who migrated from Europe to the US in this period. So Arthur Wynne is a person that probably none of us have heard of. He was a journalist. His father owned a newspaper. He was born in Liverpool in 1871 into a relatively middle-class family. As hundreds of thousands of other Europeans did at the time, he emigrated to the United States, settling in Pittsburgh, and eventually moved to New York, where he found a job at the New York World. And Arthur Wynne, broadly speaking, is a pretty uninteresting, I didn't know him personally, but a relatively uninteresting story. But one thing that he did do was on the 21st of December in 1913, he published a diamond-shaped word puzzle in the New York World's Fun Supplement, which is not something we have anymore. This is something that he called a word cross, which we now know as the crossword. This was the first ever instance of a crossword, which has subsequently been replicated endlessly. Now, the New York Times crossword, was introduced in 1942. And as someone who really struggles to take time off work, the New York Times crossword is a huge boon for me and my ability to take time off. But initially, before they published it, they dismissed it as a sinful waste of time, which I think we would all, well, at least I would agree with. In addition to Arthur Wynne, I would like to celebrate Will Shorts, who's been the editor of the New York Times crossword since 1993. He's the only person in the world who holds a degree in something called enigmatology, which is the science of creating puzzles. Over 500,000 subscribe to the New York Times crossword, and millions solve it every week. The New York Times, in recent years, partially as a result of press around the genocide in Gaza, has grown less and less bearable as a source of news, and yet the crossword remains perfect. Despite the entire newspaper going down the hole, it remains this immaculate thing that just exists in the world perfectly on its own, completely untouched by the craziness everywhere else. So, from one immigrant to another on Dasha's birthday party, I've prepared a crossword in your honor in the New York Times style, which is also why this presentation is so brief. I got carried away with the crossword part and didn't really think about the actual presentation. So to explain the title, Angry Vocab for a Brit Maybe is a Will Shorts style clue which solves to crossword. And with that, thank you all very much. This is great for radio to have a visual prop. And so I have these large A3 versions of the Dasha 2026 birthday crossword that I invite you all to do. Thank you.
1: Great. Well, we are going to take maybe a minute long break and move on to the next presentation, which is going to be from Amanda Lewis.

0: Das ist halt das Ding, was sie da schreibt.
1: Hi, everybody. So cool. Thank you, Nicholas, for your presentation. I, like Nicholas, spent 15 minutes preparing my presentation and a lot more time on another aspect of it, which I won't share on the radio, but I'm going to share with Dasha later. And I also have a very visual presentation, so sorry about that. We're talking about craft form that I've become very passionate about in the last couple of years called crochet. So my presentation is called Crochet, the Art of Hooking. Because for all of our French listeners, I'm sure you know the word crochet is originally a French word. That means hook in English for English listeners. So it's a process of creating textiles by interlocking loops of yarn, but more so than interlocking, you're mostly creating knots with the hook. And that's something that's unique to crochet, is this form of creating knots. I have a picture of probably the most classic thing when you think of crochet are these granny squares. And it's a lot of times what the first thing we learn to do when we're learning how to crochet is how to make granny squares. And they are extremely modular. We make big blankets out of them. You can make sweaters. You can make sculptures. There are lots of crochet artistic practices that kind of go in lots of different ways. It's a craft that can be very sculptural, but also comes from a history of something that we don't. Well, okay, history of crochet. It's relatively new. If we think about knitting or other textile making art forms, they go back way, way further. But crochet, the first time we see it is in 1824 in a Dutch magazine called Penelope. I learned this as I was making my presentation, so I was very impressed. And it's a print of a pattern that has a lot of different kind of very lacy forms to it. And it's suspected now, looking back at this first printed pattern, that the original crochet came from an evolution of tambour embroidery, which was done on top of a drum. We love to take all of the English terminology from France when naming, especially with the textiles. So even though we don't really know where it's from, or around that time, because we also can, it has influences from China, from Turkey, from a lot of different forms of textile that kind of come together to influence this craft. It started becoming very popular in the 60s and 70s with a lot of big colors and flowers. And again, this is probably around the time that your grandma started making crochet granny square blankets around this time. However, today it's also gotten really popular. There's been a resurgence in crochet after COVID, with a lot of people leaning into these kind of granny hobbies after and communicating online about all of their crafts with what they're doing. I have shared a picture of a creator that is doing a style called tapestry crochet, which is using a lot of different colors together. And she's created a tapestry that says, fuck AI, keep AI out of creative spaces. Because a lot of these patterns that we can share are now, it's a shame because we have like the internet has allowed for so many of these communities to develop and so many people to share so many cool projects. And also for people to start making their own small businesses based on crochet as well, and selling patterns, selling their designs, and allowing people like me who learned online to be able to develop the skill. However, AI is threatening that because there are a lot of patterns that are being sold that are nonsense and sold very expensively by AI, especially on Etsy. And on Pinterest as well, we find a ton of them, and it's very disappointing. That's why I've also shared a screenshot of another community that's really great called Ravelry, which is not limited to crochet, but has a good resource of crochet patterns. And it's where a lot of small creators come together to share patterns that they've made, to share their creation of other people's patterns as well. So you can see how they've changed, or any recommendations, or like different colors they've used, change, like sharing tips on yarn and things like that. It's very wholesome, and it's one of the places on the internet that still makes me happy, and there are not very many left anymore that do. So one difference, a lot of people kind of tend to mix up crochet and knit a lot, even when talking about it. The big difference between crochet and knit, and this craft, especially nowadays, since the kind of Instagram resurgence since COVID, it attracts the same kind of people who are, and people who go between crochet and knit a lot. However, knitting is more of intertwining loops, and crochet is more creating knots. And this is also why actually knitting can be done and replicated with a machine. However, crochet can't be replicated with a machine, because the actual movement that your hand is doing with the hook is too complex. So we start to get to this question of, when we see crochet, because it's not only something that's become popular on Instagram, it's something that now we're seeing in fashion, and we see it in fast fashion stores and sold for not very expensive as well. And so when we look at this crochet in stores, it's pretty much always, we hope that it's machine knit, because if it's not, the amount of time that it takes to produce a crochet pattern, and now that we know that it can't be made with a machine, essentially means that if you do find real crochet in a store, it's the person who's creating the crochet is not being paid properly. So it's slave labor, essentially, which makes me very sad, because it's such a wonderful practice, but there are people who are abused, and I have gotten a few examples of this in places. Or if you were looking for ethical crochet, vintage stores are really good places to go. But essentially, like, a lot of the places that you would go to and purchase crochet that has already been created by somebody, you're never going to pay the actual value of the piece, because it takes so much time to be able to make. So I've made a few projects myself, and I'm sharing them on the screen now. One of them is tapestry crochet that says piss, for a friend of mine that's hanging on his bathroom. Another is a friend of ours who got married last summer. I made matching dice bags for him and his wife. Then I have a very handsome man who is my partner, who I made a sweater for, and chemise for summertime. It's fun, you know. One of the things that I enjoy about this is, especially, I don't make a lot of crochet things for myself. I like making them for other people, because it makes me happy, and I like spending the time thinking about the person that, you know, I care about as I'm making things for them. So obviously this is Morgan, and the book cover I made for Nicholas a couple of years ago. But it's also fun too. I get to think about them, but also I get to think, like, selfishly, I get to pick new techniques that I like to try out. But yeah, because you can't sell these things for their actual value. Like, for me, crochet is very anti-capitalist. It can't function on money. It's just like, if I were to make a blanket for someone, I would sell it for about 3,000 euros, and no one's going to pay 3,000 euros for a blanket. The value is love. And thank you.
2: Thank you, Amanda. There is a question in the room, which is, are all the squares fake? Aha, in the slide about machine-made crochet. So are some of them fake?
3: Yeah.
1: Okay, so the image, there's an image of two patterns of granny squares that are next to each other that look very similar. They're both like kind of pinky flowers and they're very nice. One of them is fake and one of them is real. This one is fake. This one is real. If you can see the difference, there are, you see a lot of knots. Like it looks like knots. There's a lot more depth to the pattern versus the other image here. It's more surface level. There's not as much anatomy to the stitches that you're seeing, and it resembles crochet. And I say it's okay to buy machine knit crochet. It's just not crochet. It's crochet style. But if you see, yes, things that look more knotted in their actual form in a store, it means they are handmade by someone who spent a lot of time making this textile.
2: Mm-hmm. Right. Thank you, Amanda. So we are going to continue with the presentation in en français avec Camille Potasso. 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
3: Oui.
2: OK.
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1: Bah, merci beaucoup, Camille. 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Ok. super. 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Je suis désolée pour les écouteurs francophones. I will switch now. My presentation theme is Russian absurdities. I didn't know what image to put, so I just put a picture of myself. So me, a Russian, maybe an absurd bathroom. This is how I connected it to the theme. But the actual presentation will not be about me at all. It'll be about the Russian language, and more specifically about phrases in Russian, which I find brilliant and which I think are incredibly absurd when you try to translate them to other languages. And so right now you are looking at an image of the Russian alphabet. You will see in a second why it's relevant, but also just because, you know, the letters are really funny to people who don't speak Russian, so you can marvel in their bizarreness. The first category, and it's too bad that Morgan is in the courtyard, but the first category is called There Are Children in Here. This is a reference to a phrase that was once told to Morgan and I in a bar when somebody walked into a bar and looked directly at us and said, there are children in here. We were, well, I think I was 20 and Morgan was 18, so we were not in fact children in a bar. But the reason why this category is called There Are Children in Here is because it is about Russian sort of swear words that you cannot say in front of children, so then you kind of have to reinterpret them in a different way so that kids don't hear you swear, basically, right? I mean, Russian language, I think, is very well known for a very large selection of swear words. And so I think it's also really funny that there is also a very large selection of replacement swear words. Since Morgan is coming in, I will just put back the slide so she can see if she's paying attention to the screen. Oops. Okay, so the first word is yoporasete. And so it was also really funny for me to like look into these words and phrases, because for most of them I did not know where they came from. So yoporasete, I was like, okay, why do we say that? This is obviously like not actually a swear word. I mean, of course, none of you here know Russian, so you wouldn't have the reference, but this is not a word at all. It's just a collection of letters that don't actually mean anything. And I think the reason why we say that is because it's a replacement for other words that start with yob, which means basically fuck. So like yob tvoyu mat, fuck your mom, something like that. And so when I looked into why this is, you know, why do we say that, turns out it's because we just took all of these letters of the alphabet. The first letter is an O, so we basically replaced the O with the yo, which is the beginning of a very common swear word. And then we just went down the alphabet. Which brings us to the next word, which is yokolimane. You know, another such suggestion, you have the translation or the transcription in English below. Once again, just replace the first letter Y by Yo, and then you just go down the alphabet. Very inventive. But actually, this presentation was inspired by this phrase, Yolki-palki, which a Russian friend of mine, who is married to a Canadian friend of mine, uses all the time. And was basically got to the point that her Canadian husband started saying it as well, and I thought it was ridiculous. And this is, because this is not actually a swear word, this is something that, like, grandparents would say. Like, nobody of, like, our age would ever say that. Like, nobody who's under 70 years old would basically ever use yolki-palki. But because she uses it for whatever reason, her Canadian husband started saying it with a really funny Quebecois accent, and I just thought that was wonderful. And so I started collecting all of these phrases. Now it's been about a year or two that I've been collecting them. And so when I decided to organize this gathering, I was like, ah, perfect. I can share with all of you my weird Russian phrases. So yolki-palki just means pines, sticks. I have no idea why we say that. Probably another thing where you start with the letter yo, which is a common letter in a lot of swear words, and you just go for it. Here we go. Another one that starts with the letter yo is yokorny babay, which can be translated to we're going to end grandpa, as in, you know, don't ask me why. And I think this might be the last one. Yoshkin kot, Yosha's cat, once again. Oh, yeah. And so Yoshkin kot actually comes from this movie called Love and Pigeons, which I will reference once again in a few minutes. It's an old Soviet film from 1984, and I didn't even realize until I watched it recently how influential it has been in a lot of just random phrases that we say in Russian language. And this is something that I actually really love about the Russian language, is that a lot of the weird absurdities that we say are just quotes from a film that like really took on, and we say them and you don't even, sometimes you really lose the context of where it came from because you just say it all the time. But then you go back and you watch these old films and you're like, oh my God, this is why I say Ёшкин кот, for example. Oh yeah, and then there's another one, Бляха-муха. This is because one of the probably most iconic Russian swear words, which probably some people in the room know, is блядь. And when you're kind of starting to say it, but then you realize that there are children in here, you have to quickly, you know, adapt. And so you end up saying бляха-муха, which means badge fly. And I put in an illustration of a badge that is in the shape of a fly so that you get a full picture. Oh yeah, this is not actually the end. So I think this is the last phrase of this category, which is «Ё-моё», which literally translates to «my yo», doesn't mean anything at all, but what we do really love in Russian is rhymes. We love things that rhyme, we love poetry, we love all of these things. So that brings me to the next category, which is «It got a rhyme», and I put a picture of Busta Rhymes here in case some of you are not familiar with his art. And this is one of my favorite things in Russian, which is when someone asks you, okay, wait, I'm just going to read it. No, I will explain it. When someone asks you, how are you? It is, which is what is written here in the first kind of phrase. It says, как дела? It is totally normal to respond with, пока не родила, which of course means haven't given birth yet. And any person can say that. A man can also say that. And the reason why we say that is just because it rhymes. But, you know, so often my parents will call me and they will say, how are you? And I will say, haven't given birth yet. And they'll be like, oh, thank God. here's another wonderful example. Кто, кто, конь в пальто? So this is something that you actually also would probably often say with kids around. So кто, кто means who. So if your kid is being annoying and they kept being like, who did that? Who are you talking about? Who is this? You can just say horse in a coat. Why? Because it rhymes. this is a nice one, kind of a little bit hard to translate, but if someone starts saying like, what if, you know, if things had been different, what if things had been like that, then I could have done it like that. If you just want to shut them up, you can say, если бы да кабы, то во рту росли грибы, which of course means what if, then mushrooms would grow in your mouth. And the last one I think of this category is чо-чо субхарчо. Чо-чо, of course, is like kind of not slang, but like, yeah, casual way of saying что, which means what. So once again, if somebody keeps going like, what are you talking about? What is this? You can say чо-чо субхарчо, which of course means what субхарчо. And for this, I put a picture of the soup in question. It's a delicious soup from Georgia. It's got rice and I think traditionally lamb inside, but here I think in this picture it has beef, or at least that's what the description said. But it's a very, very good soup. And then the next category is too real. I kind of forgot why I named it that, but the image is like the default picture that you get on Keynote, so don't question that too much. But the main transition here is that I realize that there is actually quite a few sayings in Russian that are kind of referencing Georgian culture. So we just saw чо-чо субхарчо. This one is a really good one that I love to use, which says поздно пить боржоми, когда почки отвалились. Боржоми is a mineral water from Georgia, which is very famous in Russia as well. I mean, in all of the like ex-Soviet countries, it's delicious. I found out this summer, if you drink Боржоми water from Georgia, you will most likely get diarrhea, so do not drink too much of it. That was a harsh experience. too real, exactly. And so, yeah, the translation is too late to drink Боржоми when your kidneys fell off. So this is something that you say to someone who is like complaining about something, but it's basically too late to change it. So what do you say? You can just say it's too late to drink Боржоми, and it's kind of understood, like sous-entendu, that you can then go on with when your kidneys fall off. Of course, this is also a reference to alcoholism, which I didn't really think about when I first started preparing this. But yeah, if your kidneys are suffering too much from alcohol, it's way too late to be drinking Bajrami. This is one of my favorite phrases that I really use all the time. Хотелось как лучше, получилось как всегда. I think this is a very realistic description of the Russian state of things. You wanted it to be better, it turned out like always. And this is actually also, this is one that I use all the time, but I always find it really hard to explain, which is part of the reason why I'm doing this presentation right now. Yeah, you say топоносто золотуха, which basically means like one day diarrhea and next day scrofula. I don't even actually really know what it means, but it's a disease of some sort. I don't even know what the disease is in Russian, to be honest, but this is just a phrase that you use when you want to say like, you know, every day you just get, it just keeps getting worse, and you can just keep complaining. Here's another one that is used all the time in Russian, which I didn't realize until like embarrassingly way too late what hemorrhoid actually was, because in Russia you use hemorrhoid, the word геморрой, so often for something that is like annoying, something that you just wanna like, this person keeps talking to me, I don't want them to talk to me. Какой геморрой? Like you just say like, I don't need this hemorrhoid, this is so annoying. And it wasn't until I think I learned what the word hemorrhoid was in English that I realized, oh my God, this whole time in Russian we've been using, like I've been using the word геморрой without even actually realizing what it stood for. This is some early examples of feminism, I think, in Russian language, which, you know, is great. Как любой мужик, оторви да выбрось, like every man, tear off and throw away. I mean, you can use this when you're talking about any man, I guess. And then I said earlier that there will be another reference to Love and Pigeons, that movie from 1984. And so here we have another quote from it, which is «Ах ты, сучка, ты крашена», which means «Oh, you bitch with dyed hair». And so basically now I have to give a short recap of what this movie is actually about. It basically takes place in a small town in Russia where you have a couple. So you have this woman on the left and the guy who was in the previous picture. They're just a small family. They have like three kids or something, and they just live in this tiny little house in the middle of nowhere. But then the guy gets a free sanatorium, like spa vacation, basically from the state because Soviet Union. And so he goes on this vacation and he meets this woman with the beret, who is a very like bourgeois woman. I can't remember if she's from Moscow or St. Petersburg, but anyway, she's like super fancy. And she, I mean, the man is pretty spineless and he kind of falls in love with her, and she's just bossing him around the whole movie. And eventually she's like, okay, you're going to go home and you're going to tell your wife that you're leaving her and her kids and you're moving with me to Moscow or wherever it was. And so she goes with him and she keeps trying to push him to do this. And he's just completely falling apart and doesn't know what to do because he has a family, but then he's like kind of in love with this woman. And anyway, so now we get to this scene where you have the woman on the left who is the actual wife, and she's confronted with this, and his wife is like kind of tough. And so she's like, I'm not just going to let you walk away with my man. What the fuck? And so eventually she says, Ах ты, сучка, ты крашена. So this means, oh, you bitch with dyed hair. And the bourgeois lady responds, Почему же крашена? Это мой натуральный цвет. Why with dyed hair? This is my natural color. Okay. And this is actually something that we say all the time. And so to finish up my presentation, I just wanted to say that I will, now that I've done this talk, try to bring this into other languages. And it's perfect timing that my friend Sarah was visiting this weekend. And at some point we were walking down the street and I was telling her something. And she just says, je monte, je valide, because she's learning French at the moment. And so I guess she was just reading things that she kept seeing around her to practice. And I didn't realize that she was, I mean, obviously I knew that this was a reference to what is said on the bus, but I didn't realize that she was literally just reading out what was written on the bus. And I thought she was using that as a way to say like, you know what? I am on board and I validate, oops, what? I am on board and I validate what you are saying. So I thought she was like agreeing with what I was proposing. And she was actually just reading the bus. But then we kind of got into it, and I was like, no, actually, I think I'm going to start using that now. Now when somebody's like saying something that I agree with, I'm just going to start saying, je monte, je valide. And, sorry? Usita sinistra, a bit harder to, I think, bring it into the everyday conversations. But je monte, je valide, I've started using over the last week, and honestly, it works. So if you also have suggestions, you can add to my collection of absurd sayings that we can start saying in different languages. Thank you. Yes, you could definitely get crazy with RATP stuff. Yeah. Let's check who is supposed to present next. Is it Hugo? Okay, great. Well, perfect that you arrived on time. Est-ce que tu vas le faire en français ou en anglais?
2: English.
1: English. Okay, great. Let's see. Ah, yes, Hugo. Do you need a computer?
2: Yes.
1: Okay. Perfect. Well, come on over then, and we will do a quick switch. We are on the radio.
2: Just noticed. Yeah.

0: un PowerPoint. C'est quoi?
1: That's
0: Oh wow, we have two regional French presentations.
1: I switched. I mean, I changed my presentation. It was not at first not meant to be for this, but okay.
0: Okay.
1: Merci. Hi everybody. So I don't know anybody here, but nice to meet you all. My name is Hugo. I don't know if there's anybody here from France. Is anybody French here? Okay, most of you are French. Okay. Cool. But not everybody's French though, but still, it's nice. I don't know if you guys have ever heard of some of like the local languages and dialects we have in France. And as coming from the Pyrenees and south of France, we in this place speak Occitan. And there are like lots of different like variations of Occitan. That some people would agree on like 5 to 6 families of the same language. Within this, like each family, you can find like lots of dialects. The one that people used to speak where I'm from was Languedocien, which is like a part of the Occitan world. And I'm pretty sure like most of the people don't know about it. It's like not the thing people think about when they think about France. They mostly think about like the Eiffel Tower and the Sacré-Cœur and the Paris and everything, which is nice, but it's not what people think about. And I just wanted to talk about this part and some of the influences we still have in French language that I still use. So I'm going to use some French idioms that maybe some of you come from south of France and have heard of it. I don't know. Maybe you will find it funny. It's like a really metaphoric French and a français assez fleuri, we would say, with some funny words. And I would just like to use this because like I do understand Occitan, but I unfortunately not really speak it, though I'm learning it now. But I used to speak, my grandparents used to speak Occitan with me, so this is why I've like heard so many of these words and heard this language a lot as a kid. And I feel like we still have this influence in south of France. We still use it, even though we like turn this language into French, so we still have some words we like kind of like, I don't know, kept at some point. So I would like to like introduce this with this famous say in English of like, pardon my French, but just like with like, pardon my southern French, because it's like not the same in my opinion. So what I would like to say with this is I think having this as like a legacy to my folkloric French or whatever you call it makes it like really funny in a way, even though I don't really like people to like consider this region of France as a funny place only. I don't really like this vision as the only and the unique vision, but still I think it's a nice way to use like bad words but without hurting anybody, and at the same time express some hate. This is the way I insult people, and I don't think I hurt anybody when I use these things, and this is what I would like to talk about. So first of all, this is the Occitan world. And yeah, you can read this like bonjour. This is Occitan, this first words he says. It's just to have an illustration, it doesn't really matter. But what matters the most is the map. And with like what used to be in the biggest part, the Occitan world in the past, you can also see Andorra, the French Catalonia and the French Basque country. And all the rest is like mostly, sorry, what?
2: No.
1: Okay. Like, just stop me if I say something wrong.
2: No,
1: I can't say.
2: Okay.
1: Ah, sorry. Okay. Then, therefore, you can see like there are lots of like different parts of Occitania, like of Occitan world, and all these places still have an influence nowadays of this like historical connection. So if you go to Marseille and to even some parts of Italy, they have this Provençal Occitan, which is like closer to Italian, but still remains Occitan at some point. And you can pretty much see when it's like darker or like like Dalkurd like has more of like a deeper Occitan connection, then it's probably mixed with other influences. I don't really know. I'm not like a big specialist, but I just wanted you to have this in mind before I start using some words. Then I'm going to list some of those words and honestly try to translate them, even though it's not that easy. Okay. So first I'm going to pronounce some of them, not all of them. Otherwise it's going to be long, but you probably have heard of like Macarel. At least some of you have heard of this word. Never. Okay. So Macarel. Macarel doesn't have a meaning per se. Like people tried to find one, but like I don't know honestly. What I know is just like it's like a funny word to say when you're just like surprised by something. Just like Macarel, and then it's like just like you would say now putain probably like putain or like something like this. You would say Macarel or Boudieu. Boudieu comes from like bon Dieu. So then you would just like let's say like Boudieu now because you say it fast and quick, and then it's like really expressive. It's really cool to say, actually, like Boudieu. I think like a few years ago, I digitalized some videos, like VHS videos from my family. And I found some videos of my cousin and my sister. I think they were like 2 or 3 years old. And they were like playing, like fighting in the garden. And they just were like trying to, I have no license. You have no license.
0: No, I don't have a license.
1: Okay. Quick interruption. Merci. Thanks. So in this video I found it really funny that we're like pretending to fight and like rescue one another or something. And when somebody was dying, she was like, "Oh, I'm gonna save you," and she just saw the other fall and instantly said like, "Boudieu, but I have to save you." And I was like, it's so cute that even when you're like 4 years old or 3 years old, you already have this word. This is where I'm from. So actually Boudieu is just there. It's like the fourth one. Peu cher is more something close to Marseille, actually, but we sometimes use it. You can take a picture if you want and check them later. I'm not once again going to read them all. I'm just going to take some of them and try to explain them. One that I like is un bringaire, which is somebody who likes to party. Party being une bringue in French. And then un bringaire is like, aire is like heure in French, or like you make like un bringeur, it would be un bringeur in French, but in Occitan it would be un bringaire. You can pretty much say it for like everything, like somebody who is like un branleur, like a toucher, you would call him like a branlaire, and it would make sense though, like the same. Also un pichou, I'm saying it because you probably have heard of it, un pichou, un pichoun, un dronle, is like a kid. It's a funny word to use. Just starting with some words and then going later on like idioms and expressions, okay? Ensuqué is another... some people say asuqué. I read that. I didn't know. Where I'm from, we say ensuqué. It's like tired. Tired of like diet, like because you ate too much mostly. After eating for like, you know, the afternoon, you need a nap. Then you're ensuqué. There's another one we talked. I taught this word about this week. It's like we have this other word that you probably know when it's like too hot outside, we call it like le cagnard. And out of this heat, you become tired and don't want to do anything. Then you say you have la cagne, which is like being like tired of the heat. It's like a special feeling that we obviously know a little bit in south of France, of like this 3 months of like too much heat. You just stay inside and outside it goes like and you just don't want to go out. It's too warm and too hot. So yeah, those are some of those words I like. I also like jobard, which is like fada is more like in Marseille. Jobard is like the reverse version of barjo. I don't know where it comes from. I just know we use it a lot in south of France. And then you go like everything is like jobard. I just love this word. Okay, then special verbs out of just words now, verbs that are really special. I just took a few that are funny. One that is really funny and actually really French, it's a French cliché of like complaining all the time. We say that we always complain. In south of France, we say rouméguer. Rouméguer is really like all the time when you never happy of anything. And where I'm from, we always start by saying no to everything. Then on rouméguer. And then we eventually would start having a debate. But at first, we would be like, no. So that's really part of what we are. Some two other words I like. Espanté is like when you're really like wow about something, you would be like you're really impressed, you would say espanté. And some other word I like churé. People sometimes say churé. I would say churé where I'm from. It's like stealing something from somebody. And boulégué. Okay, boulégué. Before I switch, boulégué is like this game we have, like loto. I think it's mostly like bingo in English. And then you have to search for like a special number to pick. And therefore you just point it on a paper. And so somebody has to like turn this little thing so that the numbers are mixed up, so it's more by chance. And the word for this is boulégué. Huh? You know the word?
2: No, I just learned one.
1: Okay, so boulégué is this special action of doing this, but therefore it also means just like move up. So when somebody's like too slow at doing something, you just go like boulégué, boulégué, boulégué, which is like, come on, like hurry now. See how important bingo is in this part of France. Then goes like those few idioms and phrases that I like. I'm gonna try to say it the way we would say it. For instance, with what I've just said about the cagnard, I would go like putain, tu me fais un cagnard, ça cogne. This is how we would say it. It's like way too hot for us. We can't do nothing. We have like big cagne. Faire la bringue. I said it before. Now it's French, I think, but I know we do say it a lot. Therefore, un bringaire. You probably have heard of like sapeg. It comes from pegar, same as in Spanish, like when something is sticky. Then it goes for like the ground with like beer and all those things. Enfada, crazy person, we do say a lot in around in Provence and around Marseille. Une feignasse, like a really lazy person. Arrête de m'emboucaner, stop pissing me off, I would say, or stop like driving me crazy at some point or something. Kezako, you probably have heard of Kezako too. And my favorite one, once again, I could say like a thousand, but like my favorite one is Abisto de Nas. Abisto de Nas literally means at the seeing of my nose, or something. So like by seeing with my nose. So basically it's just like, I don't know, I just pretend I know. I just have a random I don't know how to say actually. It's just like at the sight of my nose, like instead of saying à vue d'œil, you would say à vue de nez. It's like when you're cooking something, you don't use the precise amount of salt, you just do it like à bisto de nas, you don't know, you just throw some salt in your dish. And so yeah, then comes this like few words mixed with famous sentences we do say where I'm from that I use all the time. And we mostly use metaphors with like fruits and vegetables, which makes it, I would say, super cute and funny. the second one is my favorite one, obviously. When you want to ask somebody to go fuck themselves, this is really rude. Then where I'm from, we say like, va te faire cul le cul. So it's like, go get your ass cooked, which is, I think, super, super cute. I think I have this picture of somebody actually going on a barbecue and putting their ass there and go like, see, it's okay now. And I always have this vision and be like, yeah, now let's come back to talk. And I have this like special picture of it, which is always makes me laugh. Also, this one is fun. Mais t'es mignon que t'en peux plus. Like this, que t'en peux plus is like you're like so cute that you can't no more. I don't know how to translate it. It's like I have no translation. It's like too much, too much, too much, and it's so cute. Être con un bêcher de la flotte. I can't translate this. It's just like I don't want to translate this. It's just for the French people here, they have it. You have the vision, right? You could say être con à connaître le goût des feutres also, but that's now famous. Aller se faire dorer les mangos soleil, so like get your... No, I don't want to translate this one. Neither. Always about fruits, some fruits and stuff. It's always a good like idea when you don't know how to say something, just use the metaphor of fruits and vegetables. Just like an enfant figue. What's fig in English again? Okay, so fig child it's like a bit like there's nothing inside, you know. It's like, yeah, it's like un enfant figue. There's nothing inside. It's just like, huh? Nuts, yeah, you nuts. Yeah, yeah. And also it works with fif d'ail. Fif is like the head. So you have the head of garlic head. So it's like a cute way to say somebody is a bit like dumb or something. Complètement jobastre, jobard, like super crazy. Et je m'en bats l'oignon is another way of saying like I don't give a damn. And it's sudden. So yeah, those were those few words out of like Oxford French origins I wanted to tell you about, and I honestly didn't know what else to say, so I hope now you know a bit more about Southern French. Cool.
2: Okay, je la... Vous voulez qu'on fasse

0: it that are drying in paper. I mean, it's kind of important that each eggplant layer you put paper. Okay? So eggplant, paper, eggplant, paper. And clearly I was very happy about it. And so they are supposed to look like this. That's why you want them thick enough that they don't collapse when you do this operation. Okay? So at the end you have the sugo, the sauce that you prepared, and the eggplants, and you add up mozzarella and parmesan. Okay? And with mozzarella and parmesan, you start this... There's also this nice music below. It's kind of very calm. And you start layering them. So basically, the idea is that you make a lasagna, but with eggplants. Okay, so... Yeah, the idea was that I would have accelerated this video, then I didn't have time. But, so it's kind of long. But you can see the basic, you put the eggplants. Yeah, that's why I wanted to make this video at the end, this talk at the end. Yes, food ASMR. And then you take a mozzarella and you... Yeah, I wash my hands. The day before. Yeah. But it's because it gives flavor.
1: Yeah, exactly.
0: Yes, and you put the mozzarella, you put maybe a bit more of tomato on top. And then you put parmesan. Cheap parmesan, of course, because, you know, it's kind of... otherwise... Everything comes from the Antigaspi. So I think still...
1: The Antigaspi where everything is wrong?
0: No, the good Antigaspi, the one in Rue de Bagnolets. I think it's... Yeah, it's a great Antigaspi. I really like it. And so, yeah, you take the bag of parmesan and you put a lot of parmesan. So that means kind of there is one rule that really is necessary to make a good parmigiana, is that to not be shy. Okay, you have not to be shy about anything. Not about this oil, not about the tomato, you have just to... But okay, the other good suggestion is that when you make the tomato sauce, it has to be kind of dry. Because if it's too liquid, when you cook it, it's gonna leak. Okay, so... Well, this is the end of the procedure, thank you very much. And you can go out and enjoy the parmigiana.
2: Voilà, donc c'est la fin.
0: Grazie.
3: Do you have the photo of the final product? You can see it.
0: You can see it outside.
3: Okay. Do you bake it? Yeah, bake it. Yeah.
0: Ah, yeah. I'm sorry. This is also the important part. Yeah, it's 40 minutes in the oven. But everything is already kind of cooked.
3: Oh, yeah.
0: So it's kind of, no, but I'm still 40 minutes, so the mozzarella distributes homogeneously in the layers. It's kind of, you help the mozzarella doing its job. And yeah, thank you.
2: Voilà.
0: And happy birthday.
2: Tu me donnes des petits mots?
4: Donc c'est la fin des Lightning Talks. 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

Comments about my people that ain't true. Comments about some people that ain't you. Comments about some nonsense that you speak with confidence. The people who support you, now you got them crazy.